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2: Hey, y'all, it's Kyle Bailey coming up on a Monday show. 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

0: guarantee thing, mm-hmm. right? There was a real chance that Jimmy Horn was going to get cut with all the love that Mechie was getting and Jasiim Reed, who continues to ball out. I'm starting to feel a lot better, Wes, about Jimmy Horn being a part of this official roster.
1: Yeah, and I think that does this qualify for depth? But I thought that, you know, Rasheed Walker, I thought that he was decent in this game.
0: I did too.
1: Considering that if everybody was healthy, he would be the backup left tackle. So I think that the Panthers, I think if they're able to get guys back in a timely fashion, I think you would really have to feel good overall about the tackles that you have. Like I said, Monroe Freeling, he's a rookie. So, you know, just kind of up and down. But I thought he still played admirably. You know, but Rasheed Walker, he had some decent reps out there. But to go for a little bit more of a deep dive in this game, I think, you know, it's kind of tough to call because these last couple of performances, nobody's really, you know, turned out like that. But I do think that Cam Gill is a guy that I would look at, and we've talked about him a little bit during this show today. But I think for a guy that what you're bringing him in for and what he accomplished last year being the UFL defensive MVP, for him to flash, I think that has to be promising. It'll just be intriguing to see what are their plans for him. Is he a guy, you know, that they're looking at that's, you know, competing for backup reps? Like, what's their deal with him?
0: 704-570-9610. Is there a name that we did not mention you feel like we should have? Let us know on the WFNZ text line. Coming up next, we'll play some sound with Flound. It's time for the Live Wire on Wes and Walker, Sports Radio 92.7 FM.
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3: Somewhere in the second half, I walk up to him, and I got a little emotional just knowing the journey that it's taken to get back to this point, playing ball on the grass in a stadium. And so I was really pleased with just JB being able to get out there and get back going.
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3: Hey, y'all. It's Kyle Bailey coming up on a Monday show. We react to everything we saw in Panthers preseason game number 2 in Buffalo. 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We'll see you at 3 o'clock.

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2: Kenny Pickett, I did think he was just fine. Mm-hmm. He was throwing to JT Sanders quite a bit. He was doing the tight end check down stuff. I thought he had a great throw to James Mitchell, and it was just a great play from the Cardinals defensive back, getting his arm right between the hands of James Mitchell, looking to haul that football in. So I really thought that was a nice downfield throw from Kenny Pickett. Really the only time that we got to see his talent anywhere outside of just checking down. Thought he was

0: First player ever to go deep in his first three plate appearances of a career. The 23-year-old slugger got things started with a bang, hitting the very first pitch that he'd ever seen in his MLB career. I'm talking about zero balls, zero strikes, 0-0 count. First pitch he'd ever seen, 449 feet to dead center field, which sent the Cardinals dugout just insane. Players were banging on the dugout railing. The coaches were shell-shocked. They couldn't believe it. Baez just smiling ear to ear as he's jogging around the bases. It was incredible, but it was also just the start of things. Baez went yard again in his second trip to the plate. As Matthew Boyd tried to sneak a full count changeup past him, Baez turned it into a souvenir, and then he still wasn't done. Runner on first in the top of the sixth, got the better of Boyd again, took an outer half slider into the front row in right field, three at bats, three home runs, all to different parts of the yard. It really was an MLB debut beyond much of anything that we have ever seen. And he was, as I understand it, fulfilling a promise to his late father. Probably not that specific promise, but fulfilling a promise to his late father. Three home runs in his MLB debut. Is it the greatest debut in the history of sports? That's who balled out. 704-570-9610. Like, we could think of some great ones, right? We can run down the list of the all-time great debuts in sports. Hell, we had one right here in Uptown Charlotte 15 years ago nearly. Cam Newton, 2011, goes to what? 20, what did I say, 2011?
1: That it was not here.
0: It was not. I'm sorry. It was on the road. Why did I say
1: it
0: that?
1: Was in
0: I apologize.
1: Arizona.
0: My fault. I'm sorry about that.
1: But it's because he did it again the next week too.
0: I misspoke. I meant the team in Uptown. So I apologize. But Cam Newton in Arizona, 24 of 37, 422 passing yards, two touchdowns, one rushing touchdown in that loss to Arizona, set the record for the most passing yards in an NFL debut. First rookie to throw for 400 plus in a debut as well. So, you know, we got one close to home here in Charlotte. Cam Newton absolutely belongs on the list of the greatest debuts in the history of sports. Hoggard beat me to it earlier today. I heard him bring this up on his show. I was in the same mindset. I was looking up guys that scored three touchdowns in their NFL debut. Kareem Hunt is one of those guys who scored three touchdowns.
1: It was both him and Tyreek Hill in that like Sunday night game or Thursday night game against the Patriots.
0: The
1: right?
0: funny part about that game too was against the Patriots. Remember Mike Gillisley? Remember him? Yeah. Wasn't his NFL debut, but it was his Patriots debut. He also scored three touchdowns in that game. I'd completely forgotten about that. But I think it was, what, Kareem Hunt. I think Marshall Faulk was the other, if I'm not mistaken. Yeah, it was Kareem Hunt, Marshall Faulk, and Billy Sims for the 1980. Yep, the 1980 Detroit Lions. Three TDs, 153 yards on the ground in the win over the Rams. Like, they're so again, like, I also looked up guys who scored 30-plus in their NBA debuts, just trying to, you know, keep with that number three. Wilt Chamberlain, of course, scored 43 in his NBA debut back in 1959. So he's probably always going to top that list of the greatest NBA debuts in history. But, I mean, just last year, we saw Vijay Edgecombe go for 34 points in his Philadelphia 76ers debut.
1: Because we had people texting us like, man, we should have right. traded up for VJ.
0: Right.
1: Instead of going with Khan.
0: Edgecombe, I want to say, not even a year ago, last October, goes for 34 in his NBA debut. Isaiah Thomas, Detroit Pistons, had 31 in his Pistons debut, NBA debut. Allen Iverson, a lot of people forget this. Allen Iverson dropped 30 in his NBA debut. I think it was against the Bucks, right?
1: Here's the thing. That's not the best 76ers debut of all time.
0: What's that?
1: It's Michael Carter-Williams.
0: Okay.
1: 22 points, 12 assists, 9 steals, 7 rebounds. Wins the game for the 76ers. That was when they started tanking. The team they beat that night? The Heat when LeBron was there.
0: Really?
1: Yeah. That's like, it was the pinnacle of Michael Carter-Williams' career. It's because remember, they traded Jrue Holiday, and Michael Carter-Williams was going to be the guy to replace. It was right when Sam Hinkie first got there, and then they beat the Heat to start the season, and Michael Carter-Williams puts up all these numbers, and it was like, holy crap, this rookie just did that to the two-time defending NBA champions? Like, Michael Carter-Williams has got to be up there for me.
0: Okay, I was also reminded that Lamar Odom went for 30-plus in his NBA debut. That I was like 13 when it happened, but I'm pretty sure I remember the SportsCenter conversation after that about what this kid from Rhode Island was going to turn out to be in the NBA, scored 30 points in his NBA debut back in 1999, playing for the Clippers against the Seattle Supersonics. He went for 30 points, 12 rebounds, 3 assists, 2 steals, 2 blocks in his NBA debut. And people were talking Hall of Fame after that game. So there have been a number of guys who had monster NBA debuts. But Josh Bias, I mean, think about that, dude. 23 years old, the first pitch you ever see, you hit it 450 feet to straightaway center field for a home run.
1: In Wrigley. Yeah.
0: Like, he's not doing this in Miami or Arizona. He did it in the hallowed grounds of Wrigley Field in Chicago. And then he comes back for 2 more. Hits 3 home runs in his MLB debut. It's the greatest debut in baseball history. I know that much.
1: Well, that and Chicago has been home to a couple of great debuts in recent years because think NASCAR, Shane Van Gisbergen. We didn't even know how to say his name. And he's wiping up the clean in the field, winning the first street course race at Chicago. And we didn't know anything about him. So I think that's got to be up there too.
0: Yeah. 704-570-9610. What is the greatest debut to you in sports history? We'll come back. We'll talk about it. We also get back to the Panthers on Saturday. 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
3: 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Trying to make Lincoln Riley happen, and I got to see it to believe it, man.
4: 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I'm buying the Trojans.
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5: That's a first.
3: 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Oh, my God. Holy crap. Oh, my God. Oh, Bone, that was strong, man. Get out the body bag. We got a carcass over here. Oh, my God. That's a first. Holy crap. It's not, the only thing I'm worried about that joke is someone might have wrecked their damn car, and I hope not.
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0: Rice, you know, a half second or a second longer to let some of these plays go off. But it doesn't change the fact that all anybody who sat down to see the starters for the first time was treated to was just crap. It was just bad. Like, the failure to launch. They couldn't get anything going. Bryce didn't make any plays. The interior, I mean, the guards were terrible. And, you know, all of that led to just people looking around like, this is what you got? Like, and I'll tell you again, fans can't see preseason. You can't be out there with us. I look forward to the day that you can be back out there with us for training camp. But everybody who covers it has been watching it saying, hey, these guys are playing hard. They're hitting each other. A lot of plays being made. This must mean that we're going to see something on Saturday, right? Nothing. Nothing at all. And I hope it changes Friday in Jacksonville. I hope those guys play better. But, you know, I can sit there smoke going into Saturday like I did and think, you know, Josh Allen and the Bills, Super Bowl contending team, breaking open a brand new barn up there in Western New York. They're excited. Fans are excited. Joe Brady's a first-time head coach. He was the OC. They all know each other. They got something to prove. I'm not surprised they came out and played well. But why'd the Panthers' offense not play well? Why'd Carolina's offense look like that? That's the part that I think is really sticking with fans today.
1: And why did it look so flat compared to last week, too?
0: Yeah.
1: You know, with the play calling. So it's like, all right, were they just hoping that they can get by with their bare stuff? And, you know, one of the things we've been talking about, too, not just Bryce Young, it's like, oh, we get to see Jonathan Brooks start? Oh, this is going to be awesome. Run right into Chandler Zavala. Run barely any room whatsoever. Hey, a pass for 9 yards. Is that going to continue to drive? Nope, it's not. And I think that's just a frustrating thing, as we saw how fun the game was with the backups, the twos and threes and fours in Canton. And I think we were expecting more of the same or something similar to where it wouldn't be that big of a drop-off, but it felt like, you know, for some people texting in a reality check, I don't know if that's the right word to go about it, but it was just one of those like, oh, yuck. This is kind of a reminder of preseason's past.
0: Yeah, 704-570-9610. We're going to come back. I want to take some phone calls. If you are out there and feeling some kind of way about the Panthers' second preseason game, I would love to hear from you. We'll take your phone calls and an update on Haynes King. 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
3: Somewhere in the second half, I walk up to him, and I got a little emotional just knowing the journey that it's taken to get back to this point, playing ball on the grass in a stadium. And so I was really pleased with just JB being able to get out there and get back going.
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5: 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So much work done behind closed doors. 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
6: 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But don't wait, because spaces are limited. Come be a part of the 2026 Doghouse season by calling 704-548-7843 or message us on Instagram at WFNZ Doghouse.
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8: Thea, can you pass me a Baja?
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8: 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Try it. It's tropical at first, then the lime flavor hits.
9: 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That's crisp. Mmm. Tastes like vacation.
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9: 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And it's mine now.
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0: good, but I don't think it's a indictment on this whole group yet.
1: Both starting guards are out. We paid them a combined $150 million. They're the anchors. They're the rocks. I do think, but we've talked about this, like having both of your starting offensive tackles out from your best team in, what, 10 years? 9 years? Team that got to the playoffs for the first time in 9 years? It's not ideal. It's not ideal. And what you're describing is not ideal either. We got to get those two anchors in there.
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